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10: Hello and welcome into the fifth episode of The Truths We Hold, a special series that we're doing this year in celebration of the 250th signing of the Declaration of Independence, as well as our 35th anniversary as an organization here at NC Family. I'm Mitch Prosser, Vice President, along with Director of Research and Education, Adama Manfro, and we're excited to talk to you today about parenting and what that means for our state and the work that we do here at NC Family. So, Adama, we started with the unalienable right of life as it's enumerated within the Constitution. Walk us through a little bit of what we've talked about, a little bit of review of where we've been so far.
11: Yeah, so that first enumerated right, so the life, liberty, and the pursuit of happiness. And so we started with looking at life, so of course, the sanctity of life. And then we talked about how the natural and God-ordained place and context in which life comes into being is in the context of marriage between one man, one woman, producing a child. And so that naturally leads us then to talk about marriage, and then from that, marriage as it applies to parenting. And so then the family context of a mother and a father, parents raising a child up in the way he should go, as we read in scriptures.
10: Absolutely. One of the things that we focused on and will be focusing on here in the years ahead is the success sequence. Our friends at the Institute for Family Studies, Brad Wilcox, have partnered with us. Of course, we know that when people graduate high school, get a job, then get married, then have children, that sets them up for success a majority of the time. We're saying the same thing today. When people get married, and we've talked about marriage, and then they choose to parent having children after marriage, that sets the family and society, for that matter, as the family is the bedrock of society, up for success. And so talk to our listeners a little bit about what parenting is.
11: Yeah, sure. So parenting today, it kind of gets a bad rap. We look at it more as a burden and how much it's going to cost. And you'll see people talk about it's too expensive to have a child and no one can afford a child, or no one can afford a house and then a child. And so what we want to think about is, no, parenting is the natural outgrowth of the love of man and woman joined together in marriage. And then the duties that follow upon that is that you bring this life into this world, and then that gift is a gift from God. And we steward that gift by raising that child in the way he should go, teaching our sons and daughters about the importance of our faith, what it is to live right, virtue, education, flourishing, and setting them up rightly to be able to experience the liberty and pursuit of happiness that they'll then then exercise once we've raised them and they go out and go forth.
10: Absolutely. So some of the primary roles for these parents, this man and this woman that have come together in the sacred bond of marriage, what that looks like, they've now had a child, what are they to do? Obviously, one of those things is care, right?
11: Yeah. So parents, we want to think of them as caregivers and educators and formators, and then lots of things can fall under there. But caregivers, especially when a baby first comes out, largely the first thing is feed them, clothe them, house them, keep them safe and alive.
10: Yeah.
11: And so that's going to be caregiving, and that's going to extend throughout raising the child, and that's going to extend into concerns of health and sexuality and providing for that, and the importance of that inside the family, and the parents being the primary caregivers in all of those ways, providing for the physical needs of the child as they grow, which starts out very simple and then gets more and more complex as you age.
10: And then you mentioned formation. So care and then the graduation into formation and what that child is going to grow to be. Of course, we know that there's physical formation, there's mental and emotional formation, but there's also spiritual formation and what that looks like, whether people want to call it discipleship or they want to call it parenting, it works out. And so as we walk with our children, as we help them grow into being good citizens, Christian citizens, flourishing adults, what does that look like?
11: Yeah, all of these contribute to what you might put in sort of a bigger umbrella, like maybe human formation. So you do, as parents, we want to be the primary formators in all of these areas. And especially, we would say, above all, the spiritual formation.
10: Yes.
11: So knowing their orientation to their final end, which is God, and knowing their relationship with their God and Father, and knowing their Savior Jesus Christ, and the importance and primacy of that relationship and that identity, that will be the primary formation. And then all of the other things fall under or add to, whether that's academic formation, intellectual formation, virtue formation, moral formation, all of those things are subordinated and ordered to that Christian formation of growing in the faith and growing in their relationship with the Lord. The stronger they are in their relationship with the Lord, the stronger they'll be in all of those other areas. I mean, letters going back to the first and second century of Christians, even during times of persecution, pointing out that Christians are then in fact the best citizens.
10: Yes.
11: Because we live rightly, we contribute the most, we love our neighbors the most, we're most virtuous because of our relationship with the Lord, and that those things redound into society. But also the Western culture developed much of the science that we have in the world today based on our knowledge and trust in our faith in our Lord, and that scientific truth and biblical truth cannot be in conflict because they're from the same source. And if that was the bedrock from which grew all of the science we know today, then naturally Christians will then be better fit to in fact advance even in the sciences and other intellectual formations.
10: To that point, a man who had a very serious impact on the formation of our country, Daniel Webster, said this. He said, "Whatever makes men good Christians makes them good citizens." And I think that's the purpose, as you're stating, of the formative aspects of being a good parent. As we grow these children, very similar to the way a person might grow a plant, we put all of the things necessary into helping the formation of that child grow into being a flourishing adult so that all of society benefits, our culture benefits, our nation continues to be the exceptional place that our framers set it up to be. So while the care and formative aspects are how it's done, let's talk about why that's so important for not just the child, but everyone around that child.
11: Sure. And not even just the society, right? The church.
10: Yeah.
11: God's kingdom grows when we bring children up in the ways of the Lord. And so we do this, again, as good parents. To be truly good parents, we have to, again, understand the stewardship of the gift of God. But then again, that redounds unto the further society, because those children once formed and raised and now able to give back and contribute will be contributing from the same source of good, which is the only source of good. And they'll be participating in that and benefiting our society as a whole in their jobs, in their work, in their own marriages, and raising their own children, in their voting habits, in their engagement in the political community. All of the things they touch will be touched by God's grace because they become instruments of that by our bringing them up in that. And so when we raise the next generation of believers, we raise the next generation of citizens, and we know our country was founded on Christian principles. And so not only will they be better citizens by the nature of the human person and virtue, but they will be necessarily better citizens in American culture because our Constitution and our Declaration of Independence were written from the same principles.
10: So if the family is the bedrock of society and good marriages make strong families, the natural byproduct of that is good parents making sure that children are not only set up for success, but also grow into flourishing adults who will make the world world around them, the church, their neighbors, their government, all of those things successful in and of themselves. Sounds to me like parenting's pretty important.
11: I think that that's a fair assessment.
10: Yeah. So it's incumbent upon us, not just as individuals, but as people who coalesce around these ideas, as an organization and ministry like NC Family, to promote not just good parenting, but good parents and setting them up for success by giving them the tools necessary, but even in the halls of the General Assembly, making sure that parental rights are affirmed. Of course, we know that the government cannot give parents rights. They possess those rights innately as the parents of that child, but to promote those laws that make sure parents are set up for success. What do you foresee that looking like in the years ahead, and what should then the response of those parents be to such laws?
11: So you bring up a good point, and we talked about this particularly with the sanctity of life, and with talking about the Declaration of Independence going back all the way to our first episode, that these fundamental rights are not created or endowed or created out of whole cloth by the government and then bestowed upon us by our generous givers on high. But in fact, they're by nature, by the way God has created the order of society and the order of man and all of creation. And it's the government's job to recognize that, honor that, protect it, support it, defend it, bolster it, all of these things. And parenting, particularly in the context of a marriage and an intact family, is especially one of these areas where I think you can look at policies and see a temptation to invert that or not. So you can see policies, whether it's educational freedom or health and sexuality, and we'll look at ways that policies can be written such that the government is seen as engaging with the individual from birth, that really the government is who looks after the 2-year-old, 4-year-old, 5-year-old, 10-year-old, and the parents are sort of just feeding them to keep them alive until they're ready to be
10: the care aspect,
11: citizen.
10: But not the formative aspect.
11: Exactly. Yeah. Versus policies that engage the family, and until there's a reason to say something's wrong with this family, which of course we have Child Protective Services and Health and Human Services and all the subordinate agencies there to do that. So when there are cases where it is deemed that in fact this specific family unit is compromised, we have exceptional cases for that and policies for that. But outside of those exceptional cases, we should assume that the family is the place and the entity that the government should be engaging. And any policy that assumes that the child is engaging directly with the state and not the family with the state effectively undermines not this particular family unit, but the family as such.
10: Absolutely.
11: And parenting as such. Because if you start saying that the government through the public schools is the best expert in a sort of technocratic view, that the experts know best of how to raise the child, whether it's intellectually or morally, you're now compromising that parenting is the natural order. If you think that the healthcare systems know best what is good for the child, now obviously there are scientific questions that medicine may be better fit to answer, but to just assume wholesale that the medical system's gonna have all the answers for the child's health and the parents are sort of second-class participants in those choices is again to undermine parenting as such and the family as such. And so things like the Parents' Bill of Rights a couple years ago, back in 2023, or Parents' Medical Bill of Rights, which is sitting in the Senate and hopefully we'll see some traction as the short session starts, we'll see. Bills like this reclaim and reassert and re-recognize, but do not create the rights of the family and the rights of parents and the primary role of parents. And the more we honor that with policy, the more we will reorient our society and our culture and our laws to the natural order that God has implemented.
10: That's excellent. Another thing that our friends at Them Before Us, Katie Faust, and we have been a strong proponent of is a child's fundamental right to their parents. What does that look like? What does that mean for us today in this moment?
11: So in addition to us talking about parenting from the parents' perspective, thinking about parents and their relation to their child is another important thing. And as you mentioned, Katie Faust and Them Before Us, they're huge on that a child has a right to their mother and father, and that situations that would deny them their mother or father intentionally are harmful, at least in some psychological degree, and often in much more catastrophic ways, to the child. Now, they want to be clear, and so do we, that that does not mean that situations that present themselves that compromise
10: of
11: that
10: course.
11: Are bad. So,
10: of course.
11: Adoption is a great answer to a tough situation, whether that's a mother choosing adoption rather than abortion, we praise that.
10: Yes.
11: Whether that's an orphaned child for some tragic circumstances, obviously adoption is a great answer to that. Fostering is another great gift and service and ministry and way to love on children in bad situations, but we would not want to create situations in which that necessarily is the case, that the child is cut off from their biological mother and father, because every child has necessarily a biological mother and father, and the ideal situation situation is that they are then in a parenting relationship with those same two individuals. When that can't be the case, mothers and fathers and men and women who step in to love that child and care for them and parent them, properly speaking, that's a great gift and we want to honor that. But we don't want to create situations that deny that up front and by nature of the act. And so this came up when talking about redefining marriage. If you change marriage into not a man and a woman, then if that new thing that they're calling marriage demands a child, well, you're now demanding a child be denied one of their parents. So we want to affirm all forms of parenting as a good way to love on a child in a given situation, but we don't want to start creating situations where you have to necessarily create non-natural or cut-off situations for children.
10: Absolutely. And to reiterate what I think we've said so many times, in a optimal situation designed by God, a man and a woman come together and in the bond of marriage, they have a child, and that is the formula whereby that child not only succeeds but flourishes to benefit everyone around them. Absolutely. Great point. If I've said it once, I've said it a million times in regard to the way most policies should affect people. We govern to the rule and not to the exception. And I think there are, of course, exceptions to that statement. But it's important for people to understand that the intact family unit, as designed by God, should be the bedrock of society on which everything that we hold dear flourishes. Thank you for watching this episode of The Truths We Hold. We invite you to join us and come along for the ride as we cherish these truths, not just over the past 250 years, but in the next 250 years. So on behalf of Adamo, myself, Mitch, and the rest of our team here at NC Family, thank you for watching this episode of The Truths We Hold.
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1: NCN News, I'm Mike Rayleigh. President Trump reacted to Iran's official response to the latest U.S. proposal to end the now three-month-old war on social media Sunday. CBS's Holly Williams, meanwhile, is in Tel Aviv with more on the conflict.
2: It is difficult to see Iran agreeing to a peace deal that doesn't go some way to resolving hostilities between Israel and Hezbollah. The current ceasefire appears to be in name only.
1: A possible tornado caused damage in Columbus County over the weekend. No injuries were reported. Columbus County Emergency Management Director Kay Stevens tells WECT.
3: We will continue to do damage assessment. We'll work with the property owners. We have to ensure that if they were leaving here in these structures that they have somewhere to stay, and in this case they do, so that is good, but you know, we work with them to try to help them with any unmet needs that they may have.
1: American passengers on a cruise ship hit by a deadly hantavirus outbreak are now headed home to the U.S. CBS's Raimi Inciosio has more.
4: After nearly 17 hours of evacuations off of the MV Hondius, all of those American passengers are now on their way home. Their evacuation flight came in straight from Atlanta, Georgia, on the ground for less than 3 hours.
1: Americans are quietly overpaying for spring and summer travel, and many are skipping trips they think they can't afford. But new research from AARP shows savvy travelers are using AI to find better deals. Steve Gilday is director of travel at AARP Services.
5: Americans 50 and over are using AI to plan trips at twice the rate they were even last year. And they're using that to uncover destination-specific deals, hidden gem restaurants.
1: Many North Carolinians say they struggle to form and maintain friendships, but researchers say social connection comes with a myriad of health benefits. It's often called the loneliness epidemic. Jamie Krims is with Friendship Research.
6: The number one antidote to loneliness is friendship.
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8: We'll track an increase in clouds from morning to afternoon and high temperatures across the board, making it into the 70s. Chances for showers are very limited as we head into the afternoon and evening. Temperatures will fall from north to south this afternoon. Overnight temperatures, about 48 to 52 degrees, a nice cool start to the morning Tuesday. Decreasing clouds, and by the afternoon, it's mostly sunny, less humid, highs low to mid-70s. I'm meteorologist Chris Michaels in the NCN Weather Center.

0: My name is Barbara Stewart, and I just love 103.1. It's my favorite station. Even my puppy loves it. We play it all the time. 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
2: 7-2 win for the Braves over the Dodgers in Los Angeles on Sunday. Bryce Elder gave up one hit over 5 2/3 scoreless innings. Mauricio Dubon had a three-run double. Drake Baldwin and Matt Olson also homered for the Braves, who took 2 of 3 in the weekend series between National League division leaders. They won the last two games by identical scores. Elder was strong, now 4-1. He struck out 8 and walked 4 and lowered his ERA to 1.81. The Braves head home for another matchup with an NL division leader when they start a series against the Cubs for 3 games starting on Tuesday. Campbell Baseball visits East Carolina tomorrow, then they close the regular season with 3 conference games at UNC Wilmington. They're the leader in the Colonial at 23-4. The Carolina Hurricanes swept the Flyers in 4 games to advance to the Eastern Conference Final. They'll take on either Montreal or Buffalo. The Canadiens up 2-1 after winning 6-2 on Sunday. The Carolina Panthers wrapped up rookie minicamp over the weekend. Organized team activities get underway later this month.
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6: This morning we'll track a gradual increase in cloud cover, this coming ahead of a weak system that brings in at least a chance for some scattered showers late afternoon. It is not going to be a huge chance, nor will the totals be very high. Temperatures in the 70s for most of the area, but falling from north to south this afternoon. Overnight lows about 48 to 52, decreasing clouds Tuesday, decreasing humidity levels Tuesday, highs low to mid-70s. I'm meteorologist Chris Michaels in the NCN Weather Center.
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2: I'm Nicole Murray with Your Money Now. The Netflix price hike on its standard ad-free plan to nearly $20 is a sign that the economics of streaming are nearing a tipping point. Experts told CNBC that streaming services are increasingly valuing subscribers based on how much they watch and not just what they pay, as advertising turns viewing time into measurable revenue. Tech stocks revolving around the AI boom have seen a spike. Alphabet stock is up roughly 160% in the past year, driven higher by an emerging view on Wall Street that Google is well-positioned across the AI landscape. Chip designer Broadcom is the next best performer over the past 12 months, with its stock up by 107%. Reports say Cerebras Systems is set to raise the size and price of its initial public offering as soon as today. Reuters reports the company is considering a new IPO price range of $150 to $160 a share. That is up from $115 to $125 a share. Futures are slightly higher. That's Your Money Now.
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10: We'll track an increase in clouds from morning to afternoon and high temperatures across the board, making it into the 70s. Chances for showers are very limited as we head into the afternoon and evening. Temperatures will fall from north to south this afternoon. Overnight temperatures, about 48 to 52 degrees, a nice cool start to the morning Tuesday. Decreasing clouds, and by the afternoon, it's mostly sunny, less humid, highs low to mid-70s. I'm meteorologist Chris Michaels in the NCN Weather Center.
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2: AP News, I'm Marcela Sanchez. A French woman and an American have tested positive for hantavirus, while another American is experiencing mild symptoms. The three were passengers on a cruise ship hit by the outbreak. Passengers from the ship began flying home aboard military and government planes yesterday after the ship anchored in the Canary Islands. 17 Americans have landed in Omaha, Nebraska, where they'll be taken to a federally funded quarantine facility. The two Americans showing symptoms are among the 17. Iran has rejected the latest U.S. proposal as amounting to surrender, insisting instead on war reparations by the U.S., full Iranian sovereignty over the Strait of Hormuz, an end to sanctions, and the release of seized Iranian assets. President Trump quickly rejected the response in a social media post as totally unacceptable. The AP's Lisa Dwyer reports that the remains of one of two missing soldiers has been found.
3: The U.S. military says the remains of a U.S. Army soldier who went missing during military exercises in Morocco a week ago have been recovered. First Lieutenant Kendrick Lamont Key Jr., a 14A Air Defense Artillery officer, was one of two U.S. soldiers who fell off a cliff during a recreational hike in Morocco. He was 27 years old. The search for the second missing soldier is still ongoing. Their disappearance triggered a search and rescue operation involving more than 600 personnel from the United States, Morocco, and other military partners.
2: The National Transportation Safety Board says it's investigating the evacuation of a Frontier Airlines plane after it hit and killed a person on the runway at Denver International Airport during takeoff on Friday. More stories at apnews.com. This is AP News.
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7: This morning we'll track a gradual increase in cloud cover, this coming ahead of a weak system that brings in at least a chance for some scattered showers late afternoon. It is not going to be a huge chance, nor will the totals be very high. Temperatures in the 70s for most of the area, but falling from north to south this afternoon. Overnight lows about 48 to 52, decreasing clouds Tuesday, decreasing humidity levels Tuesday, highs low to mid 70s. I'm meteorologist Chris Michaels in the NCN Weather Center.
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That's Carole King. I feel the earth move. Good morning, Steve Kelly with you. Hope it was a great Mom's Day weekend. Back at it on this May 11th. Here's Mel Carter, Life 103.1.

0: That's Dan Fogelberg, leader of the band from Life 103.1. Steve Kelly with you. You know what today is? It's the beginning of National Nurses Week. So a big salute to all of those nurses working hard to keep us feeling good. I've had my share of nurses the past few weeks with this, whatever has a hold on me, heading into my third week with it and struggling with the voice. So my apologies. All right, more timeless favorites coming up. Life 103.1.
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2: 7-2 win for the Braves over the Dodgers in Los Angeles on Sunday. Bryce Elder gave up one hit over five and two-thirds scoreless innings. Mauricio Dubon had a three-run double. Drake Baldwin and Matt Olson also homered for the Braves, who took two of three in the weekend series between National League division leaders. They won the last two games by identical scores. Elder was strong, now 4-1. He struck out eight and walked four and lowered his ERA to 1.81. The Braves head home for another matchup with an NL division leader when they start a series against the Cubs for three games starting on Tuesday. Campbell Baseball visits East Carolina tomorrow, then they close the regular season with three conference games at UNC Wilmington. They're the leader in the Colonial at 23-4. The Carolina Hurricanes swept the Flyers in four games to advance to the Eastern Conference Final. They'll take on either Montreal or Buffalo. The Canadiens up 2-1 after winning 6-2 on Sunday. The Carolina Panthers wrapped up rookie minicamp over the weekend. Organized team activities get underway later this month.
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6: We'll track an increase in clouds from morning to afternoon and high temperatures across the board, making it into the 70s. Chances for showers are very limited as we head into the afternoon and evening. Temperatures will fall from north to south this afternoon. Overnight temperatures, about 48 to 52 degrees, a nice cool start to the morning Tuesday. Decreasing clouds, and by the afternoon, it's mostly sunny, less humid, highs low to mid 70s. I'm meteorologist Chris Michaels in the NCN Weather Center.
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0: 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What's going on from our community calendar? The Fry Foundation's 5K walk run for diabetes in downtown Vass has been rescheduled for this upcoming Saturday, the 16th. 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
2: I'm Nicole Murray with Your Money Now. Circle Internet Group has raised $222 million in the pre-sale of a token tied to its new ARC blockchain, valuing the network at $3 billion. BlackRock, Apollo Funds, and Intercontinental Exchange are among roughly one dozen financial heavy hitters that participated in the pre-sale. Indian officials are urging citizens to curb fuel use, reduce overseas travel, and pause gold purchases, underscoring the severe impact of the Iran war on the economy. Rising tensions in the Middle East have threatened India's trade balance and currency stability. CNBC data says India has kept fuel prices stable despite rising oil prices. Treasury yields moved higher this morning as traders monitored geopolitical developments around the Middle East conflict. The yield on the 10-year U.S. Treasury note was more than 2 basis points higher at 4.3863%. Futures are slightly lower this morning as investors monitor the latest Iran war negotiations. On Friday, the Dow Industrials gained 12. That's Your Money Now.
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8: This morning we'll track a gradual increase in cloud cover, this coming ahead of a weak system that brings in at least a chance for some scattered showers late afternoon. It is not going to be a huge chance, nor will the totals be very high. Temperatures in the 70s for most of the area, but falling from north to south this afternoon. Overnight lows about 48 to 52, decreasing clouds Tuesday, decreasing humidity levels Tuesday, highs low to mid-70s. I'm meteorologist Chris Michaels in the NCN Weather Center.
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2: Women between 50 and 74 who are considered at average risk for breast cancer have received new guidelines regarding mammograms from the American College of Physicians. They suggest women in that group, without symptoms and with average risk, should get a mammogram every 2 years. Definition of average risk includes women who do not have a personal or familial history of breast cancer or diagnosis of a high-risk breast lesion. Additional definitions in the guidelines are published in Annals of Internal Medicine, along with recommendations for women of other ages. As always, the guidelines should be discussed between women and their physician. But the bottom line is that screening for breast cancer is considered essential.
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7: We'll track an increase in clouds from morning to afternoon and high temperatures across the board, making it into the 70s. Chances for showers are very limited as we head into the afternoon and evening. Temperatures will fall from north to south this afternoon. Overnight temperatures, about 48 to 52 degrees, a nice cool start to the morning Tuesday. Decreasing clouds, and by the afternoon, it's mostly sunny, less humid, highs low to mid-70s. I'm meteorologist Chris Michaels in the NCN Weather Center.
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2: NCN News, I'm Mike Riley. On Sunday, the U.S. Army announced the remains of one of the missing American soldiers in Morocco have been recovered. CBS's Jerika Duncan has
3: that. He's identified as First Lieutenant Kendrick Lamont Key Jr. from Richmond, Virginia. He was 27 years old. A second soldier is still missing. Both disappeared 8 days ago on the Moroccan coast while off duty.
2: Recent rains have provided much needed relief to North Carolina farmers. Guilford County grower Matt Rudd tells WGHB.
4: We're planting stuff now that we're not going to pick till end of July. And we keep planting all year. So we're planting a lot of crops every two weeks most of the time so we can keep, you know, fresh vegetables coming in all summer.
2: Hurricane season starts June 1st. North Carolina Insurance Commissioner Mike Causey tells WACT in Wilmington.
5: When Florence hit, we had 23 counties in southeastern North Carolina that were underwater. Many of those homes were not in a flood zone, but they flooded. When Helene hit western North Carolina in the mountains, the vast majority of those homes were not in a flood zone.
2: North Carolina set a new tourism spending record in 2025 with Tuttle's executive director of Visit NC.
6: For 2025, we were the seventh most visited state in the country. We're really close to number five. We hope to catch those guys. You know, it's a challenge. Everybody knows that visitors are important and they bring a lot to the economy. And everybody's spending a lot of money to try and get them to come to all these other states.
2: A new survey finds businesses are scaling back their investment plans. Lester Jones with the National Association for Business Economics.
7: As we see general levels of inflation grow and we see profit margins have pressure put upon them, then, you know, the ability to pass on price becomes a little bit less.
2: A possible tornado caused damage in Columbus County over the weekend. There were no injuries reported. 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
10: This morning, we'll track a gradual increase in cloud cover, this coming ahead of a weak system that brings in at least a chance for some scattered showers late afternoon. It is not going to be a huge chance, nor will the totals be very high. Temperatures in the 70s for most of the area, but falling from north to south this afternoon. Overnight lows about 48 to 52, decreasing clouds Tuesday, decreasing humidity levels Tuesday, highs low to mid-70s. I'm meteorologist Chris Michaels in the NCN Weather Center.
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Those are the Rolling Stones' Wild Horses from Life 103.1. On the way in minutes, I've got music news for you. Here's Petula Clark, Life 103.1. When you're

0: That's Bob Seger and the band here at Life 103.1. And it's May 11th. Steve Kelly with your morning music news. Let's begin. In 1970 today, the chairman of the board's Give Me Just a Little More Time is certified gold. Stevie Wonder records Higher Ground in 1973. And Cher's new boyfriend, Greg Allman of the Allman Brothers, appears on her variety show and performs his song Midnight Rider in 1975. Lester Flatt, the guitarist who founded the Foggy Mountain Boys, along with banjo player Earl Scruggs, dies at the age of 64 after a long illness. That was 1979. 1989, the late Roy Orbison is posthumously inducted into the Songwriters Hall of Fame. Eric Clapton presented the award to Orbison's widow. That was again 1989. The late Richie Valens is awarded a star in the Hollywood Walk of Fame this day in 1990. And Joyride from Roxette hits number one on the Billboard Hot 100 in 1991 on this day. Oh, and in 2008, Leonard Cohen kicks off his first tour in 15 years with a show in Fredericton, New Brunswick. Again, that was 2008.
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5: We'll track an increase in clouds from morning to afternoon and high temperatures across the board making it into the 70s. Chances for showers are very limited as we head into the afternoon and evening. Temperatures will fall from north to south this afternoon. Overnight temperatures about 48 to 52 degrees. A nice cool start to the morning Tuesday. Decreasing clouds, and by the afternoon it's mostly sunny, less humid, highs low to mid 70s. I'm meteorologist Chris Michaels in the NCN Weather Center.
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0: 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And what's happening from our community calendar? 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
2: The Carolina Hurricanes swept the Flyers in four games to advance to the Eastern Conference Final. They'll take on either Montreal or Buffalo. The Canadiens up 2-1 after winning 6-2 on Sunday. The Carolina Panthers wrapped up rookie minicamp over the weekend. Organized team activities get underway later this month. 7-2 win for the Braves over the Dodgers in Los Angeles on Sunday. Bryce Elder gave up one hit over five and two-thirds scoreless innings. Mauricio Dubon had a three-run double. Drake Baldwin and Matt Olson also homered for the Braves, who took 2 of 3 in the weekend series between National League division leaders. They won the last two games by identical scores. Elder was strong. Now 4-1. He struck out 8 and walked 4 and lowered his ERA to 1.81. The Braves head home for another matchup with an NL division leader when they start a series against the Cubs for 3 games starting on Tuesday. Campbell Baseball visits East Carolina tomorrow. Then they close the regular season with 3 conference games at UNC Wilmington. They're the leader in the Colonial at 23-4.
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0: That's Ann Murray, her version of Daydream Believer. Good morning. 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
7: We'll track an increase in clouds from morning to afternoon and high temperatures across the board making it into the 70s. Chances for showers are very limited as we head into the afternoon and evening. Temperatures will fall from north to south this afternoon. Overnight temperatures about 48 to 52 degrees, a nice cool start to the morning Tuesday. Decreasing clouds, and by the afternoon it's mostly sunny, less humid, highs low to mid 70s. I'm meteorologist Chris Michaels in the NCN Weather Center.
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2: AP News, I'm Marcela Sanchez. A French woman and two Americans have tested positive or showed symptoms of hantavirus.
3: Authorities announced the new cases as nations around the world repatriate passengers from a cruise ship hit by an outbreak and quarantine or isolate them. French Health Minister Stephanie List says the woman was among five French passengers repatriated on Sunday to Paris from the MV Hondius, one of the 17 American passengers evacuated and flown to Nebraska, also tested positive for the virus, but is not showing any symptoms, and another had mild symptoms, U.S. health officials said late Sunday. I'm Charles de Ledesma.
2: President Trump is traveling to Beijing this week for a rescheduled summit with Chinese President Xi Jinping, but China's deep economic ties to Iran, as well as trade tensions over tariff threats stretching back to Trump's first term, could complicate the meeting. In other news, the NTSB is gathering details on the Frontier Airlines evacuation after a plane hit a pedestrian in Denver.
4: The NTSB investigating that Frontier plane incident in Denver, where authorities say the aircraft killed a person who breached the airport fence and got onto the runway Friday night. You hear the pilot on ATC.com.
5: South Frontier 4345, we're stopping on the runway. We just hit somebody. We have an engine fire.
4: The plane en route to L.A., the pilot aborting takeoff.
5: There was an individual walking across the runway.
4: One engine on the wing, seen in pictures, severely damaged, caught fire, causing smoke on the plane and an emergency evacuation.
6: We've got smoke in the aircraft. We're going to evacuate on the runway.
4: Passengers taking to social media to complain about the slow pace of that evacuation off the plane and down that inflatable slide. The NTSB looking into that as well. I'm Julie Walker.
2: This is AP News.
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That is Paul McCartney, Maybe I'm Amazed, and Steve Kelly on this Monday morning with you. 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

0: That's Peebo Bryson. If ever you're in my arms again, Life 103.1, good morning. Get out there and take a power walk today. According to a new study, moving your body does wonders for your brain. They say, think of your brain as a dirty sponge. While you're on the move, even just by tensing your abs, you're squeezing that sponge. They say it's like flushing that gunk out of your brain that builds up during the day. Yeah, we knew our body went into a cleansing mode when we sleep, but researchers found a simple walk acts like a daytime power wash for your head. So get out there and get walking and get a sharper brain without the strenuous exercise. Walking, such a great thing for our bodies. All right, more timeless favorites coming up after the break. 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

0: That is Cool and the Gang here at Life 103.1. And Steve Kelly wrapping up the morning show and making way for Robin O'Brien. She's coming up at the top of the hour. I'll see you back at 3. 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
2: NCN News, I'm Mike Riley. President Trump reacted to Iran's official response to the latest U.S. proposal to end the now three-month-old war on social media on Sunday. CBS's Holly Williams has more.
3: Hezbollah is Iran's most powerful proxy group and designated a terrorist organization by the U.S. It's targeting northern Israel with rockets and drones, killing seven Israeli soldiers and a military contractor last month.
2: Drought conditions continue in the Piedmont as the summer begins, and all across North Carolina, actually. WGHB meteorologist Emily Byrd.
4: Pattern likely won't change in the near term. We do have a 60% chance of an El Nino kicking in during the summer month. We'll probably see our rainfall outlook returning to normal during the course of the summer. I don't think that's going to happen right away.
2: Southport's first responders gathered for a day of prayer service dedicated to emergency personnel and community leaders. The ceremony also carried additional significance following last September's mass shooting at the American Fish Company, where three people were killed. Southport Police Chief Todd Coring told WWAY.
5: We want to assure the community that we are safe. We don't want to let it define Southport, and we try to think about that mostly, but we can't ever forget it.
2: While it's time for a celebration, the job market may present some early challenges for new grads at UNC Wilmington. Chris Lewandowski is director of the Career Center.
6: What is one action step that we can focus on that moves us in the right direction? And that may be as easy as calling our office and saying, can someone help me? And that is our job, is to walk into those situations and help you develop a plan for what comes next.
2: North Carolina is gearing up for a major 4th of July celebration. The Department of Natural and Cultural Resources on Sunday announced the Capitol 250 NC Freedom Fest. It'll be an all-day event at the state capitol in Raleigh. 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

0: There's Celine Dion, Because You Loved Me on Life 103.1. I'm Robin O'Brien. Monday is here. I hope your Monday's off to a great start. I hope you're happy and healthy. I'm happy to be here playing your timeless favorites till 3 o'clock this afternoon. On Friday, I mentioned that I was really looking forward to watching Remarkably Bright Creatures on Netflix with Sally Field, based on a best-selling book by Shelby Van Pelt. So I watched it Friday night. It was fantastic. I just loved it. I cried. Cried in the book, too. Of course, you know, movies are not always as good as the book, but I was very pleased. If you haven't watched it yet, watch it. It's a very, very sweet movie. Coming up today, how about we open up the Robin O'Brien vault and pull out a bunch of four things you didn't know yesterday? Some people might say, oh, she's phoning it in. It's Monday. Maybe she just doesn't feel like doing it today. Okay, I call it giving the people what they want. How's that for a rationalization? Elton John on the way later this hour, Johnny Rivers.
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0: That's Hello and Lionel Richie on Life 103.1. 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

0: 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Before that, Herman's Hermits. 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

0: One More Night. That's Phil Collins on Life 103.1. I'm Robin O'Brien. Time for another exciting edition of Four Things You Didn't Know Yesterday. Number one, 45 million gallons of water flow over Niagara Falls each minute. Number two, four things you didn't know yesterday. About 11 people out of 100,000 U.S. adults believe they were abducted by aliens. Number three, four things you didn't know yesterday. The average adult will spend a total of 416 days of their life in the bathroom. And finally, number four things you didn't know yesterday. 8 out of 10 women admit they've cooked a meal topless or nude at least once for their partner. Coming up, Glenn Campbell, and later this hour, the Mamas and the Papas.
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5: 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We have it programmed on both of our cars and at the house. 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

0: 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Sam Cooke before that, Cupid. 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

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Love the oldies. 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Christian music and a little bit of everything.

0: Bob Seger and the Silver Bullet Band, Shame on the Moon on Life in 03.1. Before that, a timeless favorite from Dionne Warwick, Alfie. On the way, the Eagles.
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2: NCN News. I'm Mike Rayleigh. 18 people, 17 of them American passengers evacuated from the Hantavirus-hit cruise ship have been flown back to the U.S. Two are in Atlanta, 16 in Nebraska. Dr. Brendan Jackson is acting director for pathogens and pathology with the CDC.
3: There's been contact made with all of those passengers who returned. The state health departments have been monitoring them on a daily basis, including symptoms and temperature checks.
2: U.S. North Carolina Senator Tom Tillis spoke to graduates at Campbell University's Law School in Raleigh over the weekend, offering lessons for those entering the legal profession.
4: Take the hard assignment. Earn the trust before you ask for anything. Find common ground and build from there.
2: President Trump says he supports temporarily suspending the federal gas tax. CBS's Stacey Lynn.
5: As gas prices nationwide top $4.50 a gallon, the president told CBS News he'd pause the 18-cent federal tax for a period of time. He said it would be restored when prices come down. The tax funds highway and transit projects, and suspending it would require congressional approval.
2: Drought conditions continue in the Piedmont as the summer begins. WGHB meteorologist Emily Bird tells us
6: it would be more likely to happen towards July, August, but even a return to normal is an improvement.
2: Southport's first responders gathered for a day of prayer service dedicated to emergency personnel and community leaders. Ceremony also carried additional significance following last September's mass shooting at American Fish Company, where three people were killed. Southport Police Chief Todd Coring told WWAY.
7: We have since been able to increase patrols, the number of officers that we have during special events, which Southport has a lot of, so we've kind of already been working on that.
2: AAA projects 45 million Americans are planning to get away for the Memorial Day weekend. 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
8: Good gracious, Nate's Restaurant. 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
9: My name is Blake Hoyas, and I'm now 20 years old. 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We're open Monday through Friday, 7 to 7, and on weekends, 7 to 2. I love my great-granny Blake.
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10: Keep the umbrella handy today. A weak disturbance moving through brings the chance for some scattered showers today. Otherwise, it's mostly cloudy with high temperatures in the lower 70s. Partly cloudy and a little chilly tonight. Temperatures cool down into the middle to upper 40s. Looks like a beautiful day on Tuesday. We'll have partly cloudy skies with high temperatures in the low to mid 70s. A few showers and storms return on Wednesday. I'm meteorologist Amy Wilmoth in the NCN Weather Center.
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0: Never Be the Same, Christopher Cross on Life 103.1, your home for timeless favorites. I'm Robin O'Brien. Time for another exciting edition of Four Things You Didn't Know Yesterday. Number one, globally, $46 billion worth of child diapers and $17 billion worth of adult diapers are sold annually. Number two, Four Things You Didn't Know Yesterday, the Statue of Liberty's tablet is 2 feet thick. Number three, Four Things You Didn't Know Yesterday, the fingerprints of koala bears are virtually indistinguishable from those of humans, so much so that they could be confused at a crime scene. And finally, number four, Four Things You Didn't Know Yesterday, if you were writing out numbers and you started with the number one, O-N-E, you would get up to the number 1,000 before you use the letter A. On the way, Crosby, Stills, and Nash, and later this hour, the Birds.
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6: A bit of a gray day out there for this Monday. Mostly cloudy skies today and a few passing showers possible. High temperatures climb into the lower 70s. It's partly cloudy and a little chilly overnight tonight. Temperatures will cool down into the mid to upper 40s tonight. It's partly cloudy and beautiful on Tuesday. High temperatures climb into the low to mid 70s. A few showers and storms are back in the forecast by Wednesday. I'm meteorologist Amy Wilmoth in the NCN Weather Center.
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0: The Sweetest Thing I've Ever Known and Juice Newton on Life 103.1. 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
5: Keep the umbrella handy today. A weak disturbance moving through brings the chance for some scattered showers today. Otherwise, it's mostly cloudy with high temperatures in the lower 70s. Partly cloudy and a little chilly tonight. Temperatures cool down into the middle to upper 40s. Looks like a beautiful day on Tuesday. We'll have partly cloudy skies with high temperatures in the low to mid 70s. A few showers and storms return on Wednesday. I'm meteorologist Amy Wilmoth in the NCN Weather Center.
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2: AP News, I'm Ed Donahue. President Trump is lashing out at Iran's hardline leaders.
3: You have the moderates and you have the lunatics. And I think the moderates are more respected. The lunatics want to fight till the end, you know. It'll be a very quick fight.
2: Iran and the U.S. reached an impasse again over how to end their war, while their ceasefire grows increasingly shaky, with the two sides exchanging fire in recent days. Two more passengers evacuated from a cruise ship tested positive for the hantavirus. One is at the University of Nebraska Medical Center and is not showing any symptoms. 15 patients are being quarantined there. Dr. Brian Christine is with the Department of Health and Human Services.
4: Let me be crystal clear. The risk of hantavirus to the general public remains very, very low. The Andes variant of this virus does not spread easily, and it requires prolonged close contact with someone who is already symptomatic.
2: Three passengers on the cruise ship died. Cole Thomas Allen, the man charged with attempting to kill President Trump at the White House Correspondents' Dinner, pleaded not guilty in Washington. The spring home buying season is off to a sluggish start.
5: The National Association of Realtors says existing home sales edged up 0.2% last month from March, but were unchanged compared to April last year. The latest sales figure fell short of what economists were expecting, according to FactSet. Meanwhile, home prices continued to rise nationwide last month, although at a slower rate. The median sales price increased nearly 1% in April from a year ago to $417,700. The housing market has been in a slump since 2022, when mortgage rates began to climb from pandemic-era lows. I'm Marcela Sanchez.
2: Police report six people were found dead inside a cargo train boxcar at a Union Pacific rail yard in Laredo, Texas. This is AP News.
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8: A bit of a gray day out there for this Monday. Mostly cloudy skies today and a few passing showers possible. High temperatures climb into the lower 70s. It's partly cloudy and a little chilly overnight tonight. Temperatures will cool down into the mid to upper 40s tonight. It's partly cloudy and beautiful on Tuesday. High temperatures climb into the low to mid 70s. A few showers and storms are back in the forecast by Wednesday. I'm meteorologist Amy Wellmuth in the NCN Weather Center.
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0: Not enough love in the world. Don Henley on Life 103.1. I'm Robin O'Brien. Time for another exciting edition of Four Things You Did Not Know Yesterday. Actually, three maybe that you didn't know. I think we all knew this first one. Anyone who's watched Mutual of Omaha's Wild Kingdom with Marlon Perkins knows this one. Number one, four things you didn't know yesterday, but I really think we did. A crocodile does not chew its food, but swallows it whole. Ooh. Number two, four things you didn't know yesterday. The most densely populated state in the U.S. is New Jersey. Number three, four things you didn't know yesterday. A survey found that nearly 90% of women wear shoes that are too narrow. And finally, number four things you didn't know yesterday. The average weight of cremated remains for an adult is between 4 to 6 pounds. On the way, Jerry Rafferty, and later this hour, BJ Thomas.
1: 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The Moore County Vietnam Veterans of America, Chapter 966, are having a Memorial Day observance on Saturday, May 23rd from 11 to 11:45 at the Carthage Memorial Park. 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
5: Keep the umbrella handy today. A weak disturbance moving through brings the chance for some scattered showers today. Otherwise, it's mostly cloudy with high temperatures in the lower 70s. Partly cloudy and a little chilly tonight. Temperatures cool down into the middle to upper 40s. Looks like a beautiful day on Tuesday. We'll have partly cloudy skies with high temperatures in the low to mid 70s. A few showers and storms return on Wednesday. I'm meteorologist Amy Wilmoth in the NCN Weather Center.
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0: This is Al Turner, and I live in Carthage, and I have 103.1 on my cars and in my home, and I listen to it all the time. 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

0: You gotta love someone. That's Elton John on Life 103.1. The Brothers 4, before that, The Green Leaves of Summer. 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While you're there, be sure to follow us. 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

0: 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Before that, Peter and Gordon, True Love Ways. 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
1: Good gracious, Blake's Restaurant. 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
2: A bit of a gray day out there for this Monday. Mostly cloudy skies today and a few passing showers possible. High temperatures climb into the lower 70s. It's partly cloudy and a little chilly overnight tonight. Temperatures will cool down into the mid to upper 40s tonight. It's partly cloudy and beautiful on Tuesday. High temperatures climb into the low to mid 70s. A few showers and storms are back in the forecast by Wednesday. I'm meteorologist Amy Wilmoth in the NCN Weather Center.
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0: That's Toto and Africa on Life 103.1. I'm Robin O'Brien with another exciting edition of Four Things You Didn't Know Yesterday. Number one, there was once a cardboard tube fighting league that hosted tournaments and battles where cardboard tube fighters fought one-on-one in an attempt to break their opponent's tube without breaking their own. It's important to have a hobby. Number two, four things you didn't know yesterday. The human eye can see about 10 million different colors. That's amazing. Number three, four things you didn't know yesterday. In Hawaii, you can experience sunny beaches and snowy mountains on the same island. And finally, number four things you didn't know yesterday. In 2013, a Republican representative from Washington State proposed a $25 bike tax because the act of riding a bike results in greater emissions of carbon dioxide from the rider. He later apologized. Linda Ronstadt on the way later this hour, The Temptations.
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8: Keep the umbrella handy today. A weak disturbance moving through brings the chance for some scattered showers today. Otherwise, it's mostly cloudy with high temperatures in the lower 70s. Partly cloudy and a little chilly tonight. Temperatures cool down into the middle to upper 40s. Looks like a beautiful day on Tuesday. We'll have partly cloudy skies with high temperatures in the low to mid 70s. A few showers and storms return on Wednesday. I'm meteorologist Amy Wilmoth in the NCN Weather Center.
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0: 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Before that, a timeless favorite from Roy Orbison, Dream Baby.
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0: There's Hall & Oates every time you go away on Life 103.1. Before that, Sam Cooke, Having a Party. I'm Robin O'Brien. That'll wrap it up for me on this Monday afternoon. I thank you for taking me along, making me a part of your day today. We sure do appreciate you listening. Stick around for Steve Kelly back in at 3. He has more of your timeless favorites. Jim Croce standing by. Have a marvelous Monday, and I'll see you back here tomorrow morning at 10.
1: 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I'm Julie King McDaniel, and at J.R. 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
2: AP News. I'm Ed Donahue. President Trump says the Iran war ceasefire is not in good shape. The AP Sagar Magani has the story.
3: It's our life support.
4: The president spoke hours after rejecting Tehran's latest proposal for ending the war.
3: I would call it the weakest right now. After reading a piece of garbage they sent us, I didn't even finish reading it.
5: برای ما رضایت دیگران مهم نیست.
4: Iran's foreign ministry says it doesn't care if anyone's unhappy with the proposal. The two sides remain far apart on issues from rolling back Iran's nuclear activities to the U.S. blockade of its ports. President Trump's expected to use this week's China trip to urge President Xi Jinping into pressuring Iran. Beijing is the biggest buyer of Iran's sanctioned crude oil. Sagar Magani, Washington.
2: President Trump says he'll move to suspend the federal gasoline tax because of higher prices linked to the Iran war. A French woman and an American have tested positive for the hantavirus as nations around the world are repatriating passengers from a cruise ship hit by an outbreak and quarantine or isolate them. Three people died on the ship. Americans who are on board are being treated in Nebraska and in Atlanta. President Trump's message.
3: The one thing with this one is that it's much harder to catch. And we've had it for a long, it's been around for a long time. People are very familiar with it. So, I hope it's fine. All I can do is everything that a president can do, which is actually somewhat limited.
2: Sales of previously occupied homes were essentially flat last month, another lackluster showing for the housing market during what is traditionally the busiest time of the year. Cole Thomas Allen, the man accused of storming the White House Correspondents Association dinner while armed with guns and knives, pleaded not guilty to charges he attempted to kill President Trump and fired a shotgun at a Secret Service officer. This is AP News.
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11: A bit of a gray day out there for this Monday. Mostly cloudy skies today and a few passing showers possible. High temperatures climb into the lower 70s. It's partly cloudy and a little chilly overnight tonight. Temperatures will cool down into the mid to upper 40s tonight. It's partly cloudy and beautiful on Tuesday. High temperatures climb into the low to mid 70s. A few showers and storms are back in the forecast by Wednesday. I'm meteorologist Amy Wilmoth in the NCN Weather Center.
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That's Marilyn McCoo and Billy Davis Jr. here at Life 103.1. How are you? Steve Kelly this afternoon with the association now, Windy, Life 103.1.

0: It's Celine Dion and Barbara Streisand together, Life 103.1. Steve Kelly, it's May 11th. What's trending this afternoon? Let's catch you up. How about NBA basketball? Anthony Edwards had 16 of his 36 points in the fourth quarter, helping the Minnesota Timberwolves even their NBA second-round playoff series with the San Antonio Spurs. That's buzzing. Kevin Hart, the comedian, the latest victim of a Netflix roast. Matt Damon, the actor, hosted Saturday Night Live over the weekend, and fans were talking about that. A pet food recall. An Indiana-based pet food company issued a voluntary recall for one of its dog foods after a composite sample tested positive for salmonella. And Denver, a Frontier Airlines flight headed to Los Angeles hit and killed a pedestrian on the runway. And there you go. That's what's trending this afternoon. You're caught up. Life 103.1.
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2: Keep the umbrella handy today. A weak disturbance moving through brings the chance for some scattered showers today. Otherwise, it's mostly cloudy with high temperatures in the lower 70s. Partly cloudy and a little chilly tonight. Temperatures cool down into the middle to upper 40s. Looks like a beautiful day on Tuesday. We'll have partly cloudy skies with high temperatures in the low to mid 70s. A few showers and storms return on Wednesday. I'm meteorologist Amy Wilmoth in the NCN Weather Center.
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3: 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I just moved here from Florida, and I'm so glad I found 103.1. 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
2: AP News. I'm Ed Donahue. President Trump says the Iran war ceasefire is not in good shape. The AP's Sagar Magani has the story.
3: It's our life support.
4: The president spoke hours after rejecting Tehran's latest proposal for ending the war.
3: I would call it the weakest right now. After reading the piece of garbage they sent us, I didn't even finish reading it.
5: برای ما رضایت دیگران مهم نیست.
4: Iran's foreign ministry says it doesn't care if anyone's unhappy with the proposal. The two sides remain far apart on issues from rolling back Iran's nuclear activities to the U.S. blockade of its ports. President Trump's expected to use this week's China trip to urge President Xi Jinping into pressuring Iran. Beijing is the biggest buyer of Iran's sanctioned crude oil. Sagar Magani, Washington.
2: President Trump says he'll move to suspend the federal gasoline tax because of higher prices linked to the Iran war. A French woman and an American have tested positive for the hantavirus as nations around the world are repatriating passengers from a cruise ship hit by an outbreak and quarantine or isolate them. Three people died on the ship. Americans who are on board are being treated in Nebraska and in Atlanta. President Trump's message.
3: The one thing with this one is that it's much harder to catch. And we've had it for a long, it's been around for a long time. People are very familiar with it. So, I hope it's fine. All I can do is everything that a president can do, which is actually somewhat limited.
2: Sales of previously occupied homes were essentially flat last month, another lackluster showing for the housing market during what is traditionally the busiest time of the year. Cole Thomas Allen, the man accused of storming the White House Correspondents Association dinner while armed with guns and knives, pleaded not guilty to charges he attempted to kill President Trump and fired a shotgun at a Secret Service officer. This is AP News.
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11: A bit of a gray day out there for this Monday. Mostly cloudy skies today and a few passing showers possible. High temperatures climb into the lower 70s. It's partly cloudy and a little chilly overnight tonight. Temperatures will cool down into the mid to upper 40s tonight. It's partly cloudy and beautiful on Tuesday. High temperatures climb into the low to mid 70s. A few showers and storms are back in the forecast by Wednesday. I'm meteorologist Amy Wellmuth in the NCN Weather Center.
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8: Keep the umbrella handy today. A weak disturbance moving through brings the chance for some scattered showers today. Otherwise, it's mostly cloudy with high temperatures in the lower 70s. Partly cloudy and a little chilly tonight. Temperatures cool down into the middle to upper 40s. Looks like a beautiful day on Tuesday. We'll have partly cloudy skies with high temperatures in the low to mid 70s. A few showers and storms return on Wednesday. I'm meteorologist Amy Wilmoth in the NCN Weather Center.
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0: That's Lionel Richie, Life 103.1 WLHC. He will be a part of tonight, the finale of season 24 of American Idol.
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2: I'm Dan Loney with Your Money Now. Wall Street posted small gains today with all three indexes trading in a tight range. Dow Industrial Average was up 95 points, ending the day at 49,704. NASDAQ added 27 points, and the S&P 500 picked up 14. Both the NASDAQ and the S&P 500 posted record closes for the second straight session. General Motors is laying off hundreds of salaried employees in its IT operations. About 500 to 600 employees will be impacted at the company's Austin, Texas, and Warren, Michigan plants. Those cuts started today. It is part of cutting redundancies within their operations. The shares of Corning are up 10% today. The manufacturer has been now on a six-session win streak since NVIDIA announced it would invest $3.2 billion in Corning and help open up three new manufacturing facilities. Those plants will be focused on optical technologies. And that's Your Money Now.
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2: Women between 50 and 74 who are considered at average risk for breast cancer have received new guidelines regarding mammograms from the American College of Physicians. They suggest women in that group, without symptoms and with average risk, should get a mammogram every 2 years. Definition of average risk includes women who do not have a personal or familial history of breast cancer or diagnosis of a high-risk breast lesion. Additional definitions in the guidelines are published in Annals of Internal Medicine, along with recommendations for women of other ages. As always, the guidelines should be discussed between women and their physician. But the bottom line is that screening for breast cancer is considered essential.
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0: nurses nationwide this month, especially the critical role hospitals play in emergency care and in keeping our communities well cared for and healthy. My guest is Brian Floyd, Chief Operating Officer with ECU Health, sharing the details on the state's first rural emergency hospital.
1: The overwhelming story of what rural hospitals mean to the country and to North Carolina is not just about that emergency story. It is a place that provides economic stability to the market around them. 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It provides a place for people to grow and do service to their local community through that hospital environment. It provides a place of care close to home for people. It's really a major part of the fabric of a community when there's a hospital there.
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3: A bit of a gray day out there for this Monday. Mostly cloudy skies today and a few passing showers possible. High temperatures climb into the lower 70s. It's partly cloudy and a little chilly overnight tonight. Temperatures will cool down into the mid to upper 40s tonight. It's partly cloudy and beautiful on Tuesday. High temperatures climb into the low to mid 70s. A few showers and storms are back in the forecast by Wednesday. I'm meteorologist Amy Wilmoth in the NCN Weather Center.
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2: NCN News, I'm Melissa Vale. A new survey shows costs continue to climb for businesses in this country because of the war with Iran. CBS News correspondent Kemi McCormick reports.
3: Most businesses say they're affected by rising energy prices. Transportation costs are eating into everyday operations. Two-thirds also report higher costs for materials over the past 3 months. And supply disruptions for things like fertilizer are straining operations for some. The National Association for Business Economics says nearly half of businesses are passing along costs to consumers, and a growing number think prices will continue to rise.
2: A California man accused of storming the White House Correspondents Association dinner while armed with guns and knives has pleaded not guilty to charges he attempted to kill President Donald Trump and fired a shotgun at a Secret Service officer. Cole Thomas Allen was handcuffed and shackled and wearing an orange jail uniform when he appeared in federal court for his arraignment Monday. Democratic North Carolina Representative Alan Bonsi says that North Carolina public education is in crisis. He spoke to reporters today about new legislation he has introduced called the Fair Share for Public Schools Act. He gave some facts about the state of public schools right now.
4: There's an estimated $13 billion in needed school repairs, construction, renovations across the state. We are 44th right now in teacher pay. Out of 50 states, we are ranked 50th. In terms of per pupil or per student funding.
2: Bonsi frames the proposal as part of a well-being economy that prioritizes education, childcare, and healthcare. Deputies are searching for a suspect after a man was found shot outside of a store Monday afternoon in Lewisburg. According to county officials, law enforcement officers and emergency responders reported to the scene just before 1 p.m. at Marco's Mini Mart on NC Highway 561. He was transported to a nearby hospital. You're listening to NCN News.
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5: Keep the umbrella handy today. A weak disturbance moving through brings the chance for some scattered showers today. Otherwise, it's mostly cloudy with high temperatures in the lower 70s. Partly cloudy and a little chilly tonight. Temperatures cool down into the middle to upper 40s. Looks like a beautiful day on Tuesday. We'll have partly cloudy skies with high temperatures in the low to mid 70s. A few showers and storms return on Wednesday. I'm meteorologist Amy Wilmoth in the NCN Weather Center.
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We are Life 103.1. I'm Steve Kelly playing him. Here's the Vogues, Life 103.1.

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5: A bit of a gray day out there for this Monday. Mostly cloudy skies today and a few passing showers possible. High temperatures climb into the lower 70s. It's partly cloudy and a little chilly overnight tonight. Temperatures will cool down into the mid to upper 40s tonight. It's partly cloudy and beautiful on Tuesday. High temperatures climb into the low to mid 70s. A few showers and storms are back in the forecast by Wednesday. I'm meteorologist Amy Wellmuth in the NCN Weather Center.
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0: 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Woohoo!
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2: 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Chris Wrighton wins the Truist Championship for his first career PGA Tour victory. He takes the win yesterday at the Quail Hollow Club in Charlotte. Brant Snedeker wins of the PGA Tour for the first time in nearly 8 years. He wins a one-flight Myrtle Beach Classic at the Dunes Golf and Beach Club. He'll advance to the 108th playing of the PGA Championship this week at the Aronima Golf Club outside of Philadelphia. Boo Weekly wins on the Champions Tour, a three-shot victory over Ernie Els. Gino Thitical wins the Mizuto Americas Open at the Mountain Ridge Country Club in West Caldwell, New Jersey. Second win of the season. 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

0: 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She's on the way at the top of the hour. 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
3: Keep the umbrella handy today. A weak disturbance moving through brings the chance for some scattered showers today. Otherwise, it's mostly cloudy with high temperatures in the lower 70s. Partly cloudy and a little chilly tonight. Temperatures cool down into the middle to upper 40s. Looks like a beautiful day on Tuesday. We'll have partly cloudy skies with high temperatures in the low to mid 70s. A few showers and storms return on Wednesday. I'm meteorologist Amy Wilmoth in the NCN Weather Center.
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2: AP News, I'm Ben Thomas. President Trump's declared the Iran ceasefire on life support after he rejected Tehran's latest proposal to end the war, telling reporters,
3: "After reading a piece of garbage they sent us, I didn't even finish reading it. I said, I'm not going to waste my time reading it."
2: John Gambrell has more from Dubai.
4: These difficulties and these challenges seem insurmountable at the moment, and we are seeing an uptick in attacks both in the Persian Gulf, targeting Gulf Arab countries, as well as ships in the region, as well as increased fire between Israel and the Lebanese militant group Hezbollah, which Iran backs. All these things together could be enough to tip this region back into open war.
2: Oil prices rose, Brent crude climbing nearly 3% to settle above $104 per barrel. AAA puts the national average for gasoline at $4.52 per gallon. Modest gains on Wall Street. The S&P and the Dow each closed up about 0.2%, the NASDAQ 0.1%. In other news, Sagar Magani reports women can keep getting a widely used abortion pill at least until Thursday.
5: The Supreme Court has temporarily extended access to mifepristone while considering whether to let a federal appeals panel's restrictions on the pill take effect. Justice Samuel Alito's order means women seeking abortions can still get mifepristone at pharmacies or in the mail without seeing a doctor. It's the High Court's latest abortion controversy, 4 years after its conservative majority overturned Roe v. Wade, letting more than a dozen states effectively ban abortion outright. Sagar Magani, Washington.
2: And Democrats have filed an emergency appeal to the Supreme Court seeking to halt a ruling by Virginia's top court invalidating a narrowly approved ballot measure last month that lets Democrats redraw the state's congressional map. This is AP News.
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10: A bit of a gray day out there for this Monday. Mostly cloudy skies today and a few passing showers possible. High temperatures climb into the lower 70s. It's partly cloudy and a little chilly overnight tonight. Temperatures will cool down into the mid to upper 40s tonight. It's partly cloudy and beautiful on Tuesday. High temperatures climb into the low to mid 70s. A few showers and storms are back in the forecast by Wednesday. I'm meteorologist Amy Wilmoth in the NCN Weather Center.
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Sweet Talking Woman, that's me in disguise, Angie Michaels, serving some word salad tonight. And along the way, we'll of course listen to more songs that are timeless from not only ELO, but also the Beatles with Life 103.1.

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6: Keep the umbrella handy today. A weak disturbance moving through brings the chance for some scattered showers today. Otherwise, it's mostly cloudy with high temperatures in the lower 70s. Partly cloudy and a little chilly tonight. Temperatures cool down into the middle to upper 40s. Looks like a beautiful day on Tuesday. We'll have partly cloudy skies with high temperatures in the low to mid 70s. A few showers and storms return on Wednesday. I'm meteorologist Amy Wilmoth in the NCN Weather Center.
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Hi, my name is Penny Rosser, and I'm from Sanford. I like listening to Live 103.1, especially on Saturday mornings and Saturday evenings for the bluegrass music. It's wonderful.

0: That truly, madly, deeply moment was brought to you by Savage Garden and Life 103.1. As we are getting excited about more fun things to do throughout the month of May, we're only 2 weeks away from Memorial Day, so you know you're going to have to head to a parade to make it even better. And tomorrow, the Family Promise of Lee County are hosting their spring fundraiser, Spring for Promise, that's going to happen from 5:30 to 7:30 in the evening at 910 Carthage Street. You could be a part of food tastings, have fun with the raffle and auction, and a performance from the Temple Teens. Tickets for the event can be purchased right now at familypromiseofleecounty.org or at the door, and proceeds will go to help families experiencing homelessness. So please participate in that spring fundraiser, Spring for Promise, tomorrow night, and keep it here for Neil Diamond. In the meantime, he's heading your way with Holly Holy.
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0: Gosh, it was a week ago that Stevie Nicks wowed everyone by being a part, for the first time ever, the Met Gala. She made her debut and looked very, very fashionable and very Stevie, too. It was nice to see the style of Stevie Nicks on display during that event. Even better to hear from her tonight on Life 103.1. That's also going to bring you a timeless favorite from Jackson Browne.
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2: NCN News, I'm Melissa Vale. White House is weighing next steps after President Trump rejected Iran's response to the U.S. peace proposal. Now Iran says it's prepared to fight if needed or continue diplomacy. CBS's Natalie Brand has more details from the White House.
3: Iran State TV also reports the regime's negotiators are demanding sovereignty over the Strait of Hormuz, with global energy prices up and Americans feeling the impact at the pump.
4: It sucks. It sucks. It's not good.
5: President Trump told CBS News he's in favor of suspending the federal gas tax for a period of time.
3: Ultimately, it's up to Congress to suspend the tax, which is about 18 cents a gallon. Republicans in the House and Senate have promised to introduce legislation.
2: The last remaining passengers on a cruise ship hit by a deadly hantavirus outbreak have disembarked and boarded flights to more than 20 countries to enter quarantine. A French woman was the latest to be confirmed as infected, while an American is suspected of infection after initial testing. Democratic North Carolina Representative Alan Bowansi says that North Carolina public education is in crisis. He spoke to reporters Monday about new legislation he has introduced called the Fair Share for Public Schools Act. Monica Lavery is a member of the group Patriotic Millionaires. She said that North Carolina is kind to businesses, but not people.
6: How can North Carolina continue to attract new businesses and grow small businesses and family businesses or make any sort of improvement in our workforce when we don't have a properly funded school system?
2: A town official in Surrey County has been indicted for improper spending after a state audit. The investigation found that former Pilot Mountain town official Michael Boaz misused a town-issued credit card by purchasing food, ammunition, electronics, transportation services, gift cards, and funding personal travel. 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
3: 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The Sandhills Detachment of the Marine Corps League is holding their annual picnic for all active duty and veteran U.S. Marines and Fleet Marine Force Navy personnel and their families. It's all happening on Saturday, May 30th from 11:30 to 2:30 at Aberdeen Lake Park. The Private John Grady Chapter, Daughters of the American Revolution, invite everyone to come out at 3 on Memorial Day, Monday, May 25th, to the North Carolina Veterans Memorial and Disabled Veterans Monument in Broadway, as the Southern Lee High School students will play taps. This is part of the Taps Across America tribute to the service and sacrifice of all our fallen military heroes. 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

0: As you know, John Fogerty is doing some running around, and at times Steve Winwood is going to join him, and that's the case during the mid part of September when they get together at the Trillion Amphitheater in Charlotte. And it was nice to hear from John tonight. I hope when he's doing some running around, he's at outdoor events, he's wearing lots of sunscreen. That's something that all of us need to work on. We'll remember to charge our phone, but we always seem to forget that we do need to wear sunscreen each and every day when we're outdoors, just even going to the grocery store, running some errands. And it's going to be nice and sunny throughout the rest of this week in our backyard. So make sure you're putting some sunscreen to good use and that you also keep it here tonight to hear from Jerry and the Pacemakers.
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David Wilson. I'm from Milton, but I grew up here in Robbins. And I came by this booth and I saw 103.1, but I had to tell these guys how much I enjoy the music. It's such a nostalgic blend of just beautiful tunes. And every time we're in the area, that's what we listen to.

0: Gino Vannelli dropping by along with the Monkees with Pleasant Valley Sunday. And mine was one of the best ever. It's not often that I get spoiled, but it sure does feel good when that happens. I hope that if it applies, you had a very happy Mother's Day too. And well, that you feel better than good when you're listening to the Pointer Sisters. They're going to join us, heat things up just a bit, after we listen to Fleetwood Mac with Life 103.1.
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